0: The music Wagner dubbed the apotheosis of the dance, that finale of Beethoven's 7th Symphony. It was really dancing, poundingly so. Tonight, the symphony performed here in the Royal Albert Hall to begin this BBC prom by the Los Angeles Philharmonic Orchestra, conducted by Gustavo Dudamel. Watching them tonight, an orchestra whose string sections sway together. See it with the Berlin Phil, you see it with the Vienna sometimes, but really noticing it tonight. And Gustavo himself, well, throwing himself at the music. Lots of smiles to them. We were talking about the smiling orchestra looking down. There's lots of those on the faces of the players now. Gustavo wandering amongst the players, indicating his wind soloists. I think I'd want to mention Joseph Pereira, the timpanist, who has got a busy second half, but he's already had a busy first half, looking very cool, calm, collected. Gustavo Dudamel in the middle of his musicians. You wouldn't know he was there if you didn't see that shock of tousled, now graying, curly hair. Gustavo trying to get, yes, the woodwind to their feet, and quite rightly so too. Just blowing kisses, asking them to sit down, bringing the horns to their feet. Almost reluctant, but all three have now gone up. And the trumpets, Jim Wilton, Jeff Strong. And there we go, Joseph Pereira, who I was mentioning, our timpanist tonight. And the complete Los Angeles Phil. Terrific reception for a Beethoven symphony.
1: Took the words right out of my mouth, Martin Handley. There's an example of just how joyous a proms concert can be with a very appreciative crowd at the Royal Albert Hall for this performance by an American orchestra this week. I'm Steve Seal. Symphony Cast is continuing our summer residency in London at the 2026 BBC Proms, one of the longest-running classical music festivals in the world. 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Coming up, the Los Angeles Philharmonic will be joined by the eight upper voices of the L.A. Master Chorale to give the U.K. premiere of a work by the highly decorated contemporary composer Gabriela Ortiz. That's coming up next on APM's Symphony Cast.
2: 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We will mark the beginning of autumn with Vivaldi's Autumn Concerto from the Four Seasons. We hear from Jean-Baptiste Lully, Giuseppe Tartini, and some dances by Francesco Corradini. I'm John Mills. Please join me Sunday morning at 9 for If It Ain't Baroque here on WCLV, Idea Stream Public Media.
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0: Appalachian Spring by Aaron Copland. Zubin Mehta conducted the Los Angeles Philharmonic on SymphonyCast. This week's SymphonyCast from the BBC Proms featured the music of Beethoven and Gabriela Ortiz. 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APM's SymphonyCast is produced by Daniel Nass, with technical director Michael Osborne and assistance from Tania Major. I'm Steve Seal. We'll see you again next time on SymphonyCast. 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
1: The vast musical landscape of Bruckner's Fourth Symphony will be heard next as our concert series from Beijing's National Center for the Performing Arts continues. Music director Liu Jia leads the orchestra in this monumental work, and bass baritone Shen Yang will be heard in Yao Chen's sublime Sentiments Autumn. I'm Jan Weller. 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
3: 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First, Francis Poulenc's one-character opera, La Voix Humaine, with soprano Sarah Aristidou. Then a fascinating sound experiment, Galina Ustvolskaya's Symphony No. 5 for small ensemble and narrator, in between the two movements of Bach's motet, Comme Jésus Comme, with the Cleveland Orchestra Chorus. Concluding the concert, Richard Strauss's Fantasy from Die Frau ohne Schatten. 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
3: Welcome to Mandel Concert Hall at the Severance Music Center, and a program by the Cleveland Orchestra Youth Orchestra and Youth Chorus in the winter concert of Koyo's 2025-26 season, the second of Koyo's three programs this school year. The principal conductor and musical advisor of the Cleveland Orchestra Youth Orchestra is James Fedick. He was previously appointed to the Cleveland Orchestra's conducting staff in 2009, and he also served then as Koyo's music director. In fact, he led Koyo's first European tour. The Cleveland Orchestra Youth Orchestra is composed of scores of musicians drawn from more than 30 communities in 8 counties across northern Ohio. It was founded in 1986 by Yahya Ling, then resident conductor of the Cleveland Orchestra. Koyo provides serious young music students in middle and high school with a unique pre-professional orchestral training experience. The 2025 season marks Koyo's 40th. This program begins with the Symphony No. 3 by Camille Saint-Saëns, his organ symphony. After intermission, two works with chorus, Howard Hanson's Song of Democracy and the Te Deum by Antonin Dvorak. The Cleveland Orchestra Youth Chorus was prepared by Daniel Singer. Soprano Juliette Aquino and baritone Emilio Vasquez are the soloists in the Te Deum. I'm Bill O'Connell, and this is the Cleveland Orchestra Youth Orchestra on the Radio.
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3: With his third and last symphony, Camille Saint-Saëns set out to write a masterpiece. He was 51 at the time, and he had been one of the most famous musicians in France for years, equally successful as a composer, conductor, pianist, and organist. Nonetheless, he had reason to feel that some of his best efforts in the field of composition were not sufficiently appreciated. He had won great acclaim for his concertos and other virtuosic solo pieces. However, his symphonic poems, such as Omphale's Spinning Wheel, were met with little enthusiasm in Paris. Saint-Saëns found himself locked in a rivalry with César Franck, who wrote some of the best French romantic instrumental music. Saint-Saëns was antagonized by Franck's students and had become increasingly isolated in the National Society of Music, which he had founded. So Saint-Saëns wanted to make a major symphonic statement, and an invitation from the London Philharmonic Society in 1885 provided the perfect opportunity. In fact, Saint-Saëns had already sketched the work, and before long he was able to report that the project was well underway. Saint-Saëns conducted the premiere of his completed symphony in London on May 19, 1886, to a standing ovation. Some of the innovations in Saint-Saëns' symphony follow models from Franz Liszt. The four movements are telescoped into two parts, with the opening allegro and the slow movement constituting the first part, and the scherzo with the finale the second. Plus, motivic relationships permeate all of the movements, so that the entire work is extremely rich in internal connections. Saint-Saëns was well aware of the symphony's significance in his career. He never attempted to write another symphony. Instead, he returned to writing operas, concertos, and chamber music. He wrote about the organ symphony in later years, saying, "I have given all that I had to give. What I have done, I shall never do again." Music director James Fettig is on stage at Mandel Concert Hall in the Severance Music Center to conduct the Cleveland Orchestra Youth Orchestra in the Symphony No. 3 by Camille Saint-Saëns. The organist is Hunter Peterson.

0: In a concert recorded February 22, 2026, in the Severance Music Center, James Fedick led the Cleveland Orchestra Youth Orchestra in Symphony No. 3, the Organ Symphony by Camille Saint-Saëns. Playing the Norton Memorial Organ in Mandel Concert Hall was Hunter Peterson. This program marks the second year of James Fedick's second stint with Koyo. From 2009 to 2013, he was music director of the ensemble, one of his duties as associate conductor of the Cleveland Orchestra. Well into its ninth decade now, the Norton Memorial Organ is one of the finest orchestral organs in the country. This instrument, named in memory of David Zadlock Norton and his wife Mary Castle Norton, was a gift from their children when Severance was built. Designed and assembled in 1930 by organ maker Ernest M. Skinner and his Boston company, this magnificent instrument weighs 50,000 tons, comprising 94 ranks of 6,025 pipes, ranging in length from 32 feet to a mere 8 inches. Hunter Peterson is currently pursuing a Master of Music in Organ Performance at the Cleveland Institute of Music. He also serves as Director of Music and Organist at Trinity United Church of Christ in Wadsworth, Ohio. Koyo musicians are selected through competitive auditions held each May. Membership is open to middle school and high school students who study privately, participate in their school music program, and are prepared to commit to an ambitious rehearsal and concert schedule. A Koyo player's commitment includes weekly rehearsals, coachings with Cleveland Orchestra members, and the Koyo retreat. Some needs-based assistance with tuition is available. More information is at Cleveland Orchestra Youth Orchestra.com. After a break, the second half of this concert, two works featuring the Cleveland Orchestra Youth Chorus, Howard Hanson's Song of Democracy and Antonin Dvorak's Te Deum. Stay tuned. This is the Cleveland Orchestra Youth Orchestra on the radio. I'm Bill O'Connell. 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
0: Welcome back to Mandel Concert Hall in Severance Music Center, and a concert by the Cleveland Orchestra Youth Orchestra and Youth Chorus, conducted by music director James Fedick. There have always been conservatives and progressives in music. Some are happy with the status quo and yesterday's hits. Others are constantly experimenting and striving to find or create new sounds for tomorrow's ears. Howard Hanson lived comfortably in both worlds, writing his own music conservatively but with great finesse, while also tirelessly championing the new works of others far more daring than himself. Hanson was part of a new generation of American composers born at the turn of the 20th century and coming of age with the horrors of World War I. He studied at the Institute of Musical Arts in New York City and then at Northwestern University. In 1921, he became the first American to win the Prix de Rome, a French prize that recognized the latent talents of generations of outstanding composers by funding several years' study in Rome. Hanson spent his time in Italy studying with Ottorino Respighi, whose decidedly romantic musical tendencies meshed well with and encouraged Hanson's own conservative bent. At age 28, Hanson was appointed director of the Eastman School of Music, and over the next four decades, he developed the school into one of the world's best conservatories. As conductor of the school's orchestral program, he presented over 1,500 works by some 700 different composers, with particular attention to new American pieces. Hanson composed constantly throughout most of his life and was quickly recognized as an authentic voice in American classical music. His seven symphonies projected strength and assuredness. He also wrote a number of important works for chorus, including Lament for Beowulf in 1926 and the 150th Psalm in 1968. Borrowing sections of two poems by Walt Whitman, Hansen created Song of Democracy in 1957 on a commission from the National Education Association and the Music Educators National Conference in commemoration of the NEA's 150th anniversary. Not just the music, but the words themselves conjure an uplifting American outlook on life and self-government of a people working together. Ideas in short supply now 70 years later. James Fettig is back on stage here in Mandel Concert Hall to lead the Cleveland Orchestra Youth Orchestra and Youth Chorus in Song of Democracy by Howard Hansen.

James Fedick led a performance of Song of Democracy, written in 1957 by Howard Hanson, after texts of Walt Whitman. The text from Leaves of Grass includes these lines: "Sail, sail thy best, ship of democracy. Of value is thy freight. 'Tis not the present only, the past is also stored in thee." The Cleveland Orchestra Youth Chorus was founded in 1991 to raise interest in choral music within the schools of northeastern Ohio and to encourage more students to continue their choral activities through college and into adulthood. The youth chorus generally has about 90 members in grades 9 through 12 and represents almost 40 schools and communities. Like their colleagues in the youth orchestra, they are selected by audition. In December 1891, Antonín Dvořák signed a contract to travel from his homeland in Europe to New York, where he was to be director of the new National Conservatory for 2 years. It was a bold step. He was 50 years old, already world famous, and comfortably living between an apartment in Prague and a house in the Bohemian countryside. Taking a position in the New World was widely regarded by European musicians as the last resort of the desperate. It was all right to visit America, give a few concerts, and come home rich, as Tchaikovsky was about to do around the same time. But for an established composer to stay in the United States for a prolonged period was unheard of. Nonetheless, Dvořák was persuaded to sign the contract, and from his frequent visits to England, he already had a respectable command of English. On September 15, 1892, he left Bohemia, which is basically today's Czech Republic, with his wife, two eldest children, and a secretary, leaving four children in the care of his mother-in-law. In the composer's luggage were two new works he had written especially for his first New York appearances. One of them was the setting of the Te Deum we're about to hear, composed that July at his country retreat. The premiere had originally been planned to coincide with the celebrations on October 12th of the 400th anniversary of Columbus's voyage to the Americas. In the end, the concert didn't take place until October 21st. The work was still dedicated to the memory of Columbus. The Latin text of the Te Deum had been associated for centuries with celebrations and triumphs. Dvořák treats the words in that spirit, even adding an Alleluia at the end in a final paean of praise. The Cleveland Orchestra Youth Orchestra and Youth Chorus are in place, now joined by soloists Juliet Aquino, soprano, and Emilio Vasquez, baritone, and conductor James Fedick. And we're ready for a performance of the 1892 Te Deum by Antonín Dvořák.

James Fedak led a performance of Te Deum by Antonín Dvořák. He led the Cleveland Orchestra Youth Orchestra and Youth Chorus with soloists Juliette Taquino, soprano, and Emilio Vasquez, baritone. In the spring of 2026, Juliette Taquino starred in the premiere of a musical theater adaptation of Jacques Demy's film Les Demoiselles de Rochefort in Paris, and she tours throughout the United States in chamber concerts and recitals. She received her master's degree from the Curtis Institute of Music and her bachelor's degree from the University of Montreal. Emilio Vasquez is currently a master's student at Curtis and has appeared as Count Almaviva in The Marriage of Figaro and Pangloss in Candide. Daniel Singer joined the choral conducting staff of the Cleveland Orchestra in 2012 as assistant director of the Cleveland Orchestra Youth Chorus. He was promoted to assistant director of choruses and director of the Youth Chorus with the start of the 2018-2019 season. In addition to his responsibilities in Cleveland, Mr. Singer is the Robert Page Music Director for the Mendelssohn Choir of Pittsburgh. Most recently, Singer served on the faculty of the College of Worcester, where he taught courses in music education, conducting, and music theory. James Fedak is an orchestral conductor whose musicianship is recognized worldwide. He had an early start to his musical career when he was appointed organist and musical director at age 8. His multifaceted musical formation was kindled at Oberlin Conservatory of Music, where he was admitted in not one but 4 musical disciplines: oboe, organ, piano, and conducting. He is in his second term as Koyo Music Director. He previously led the orchestra from 2009 to 2013. On this winter concert of the Cleveland Orchestra Youth Orchestra and Youth Chorus, recorded February 22, 2026, we heard the Symphony No. 3, the Organ Symphony of Camille Saint-Saëns, with soloist Hunter Peterson, Howard Hanson's Song of Democracy, and Antonín Dvořák's Te Deum. The audio supervisor for the Cleveland Orchestra is Gintas Norvila, audio engineer Larry Rock. I'm your host, Bill O'Connell. Thank you for being with us. Broadcasts of the Cleveland Orchestra Youth Orchestra originate with WCLV, Northeast Ohio's classical music station, since 1962. 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
1: Next time on If It Ain't Baroque, we spend the hour in Italy. We will mark the beginning of autumn with Vivaldi's Autumn Concerto from the Four Seasons. We hear from Jean-Baptiste Lully, Giuseppe Tardi, and some dances by Francesco Corradini. I'm John Mills. Please join me Sunday morning at 9 for If It Ain't Baroque here on WCLV, Idea Stream Public Media.
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3: Our music here takes us to Elizabethan England, so around 1600. We'll hear a dance suite based on music of Anthony Holborn in just a moment or two. We also have something a little bit later from England, Henry Purcell, and a suite from the Faerie Queen. But let's begin with something by a composer named John Jenkins. This is a viola da gamba consort, and they play the Belle Pavane by Jenkins.

That is the Bel Pavane, originally for the keyboard, but played by a consort of viols called Phantasm. And it's music by the Elizabethan English composer John Jenkins. Violin concerto by a Swedish composer awaiting you a little bit later. Right now we're in early England. For an Elizabethan dance suite arranged from the music of a very popular composer around 1600 named Anthony Holborn. And it's arranged for brass here. It's played by Empire Brass in France.

Anthony Holborn wrote the tunes, and it was arranged for brass into a little suite called here the Elizabethan Dance Suite, and Empire Brass and Friends performed. Moving a bit ahead in early England, chronologically, to music of Henry Purcell, based in part on Midsummer Night's Dream. It's called The Fairy Queen, and here's a suite from Act 3 of that stage work of Purcell with Le Concert des Nations, led by Jordi Savall.

0: Jordi Savall and Le Concert des Nations on period instruments with that suite from Act 3 of a stage work by Henry Purcell called The Fairy Queen.
1: 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The Beck Center presents Eric Cobble's World Class Care, a comedy that examines what happens when profit-driven healthcare loses sight of humanity. This farce sets out to prove laughter is the best medicine. It runs October 2nd through November 1st. 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
0: It's certainly possible that with our next composition, I'll be introducing you to a composer whose music you have not heard yet, but I think it's very worth hearing. He's a Swedish composer and violinist, by the way, which is important to keep in mind as we hear this music. His name is Tor Aulin, last name spelled A-U-L-I-N. Born in 1866, lived only to 1914. Here is his Violin Concerto No. 3 with Tobias Ringborg and the Swedish Chamber Orchestra.

Tobias Ringborg soloed with the Swedish Chamber Orchestra. Niklas Wilén was the conductor, and that is music by Swedish composer violinist Tor Aulin, his Violin Concerto No. 3. Earlier on, we heard some music of an Elizabethan English composer named John Jenkins, and we returned to that composer for this courant arranged for double reed instruments. And here's the New York Kammermusiker, led by Ilona Petersen.

0: Ilona Pedersen and the New York Kammermusiker, A Courant by John Jenkins.
1: 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I'm Jan Weller. I hope you'll be listening.
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0: Peter Van de Graaff here, selecting the music for you, keeping you company with it. And it's a real mixed bag. We're going to listen to one of the Schumann violin sonatas in just a few minutes. We have a ballet by Ottorino Respighi, inspired by Commedia dell'arte characters, rarely heard music of his, and a bit of Bach for you right now. This is from Cantata 140, arrangement for just horns of Sleepers Awake, or Wachet Auf.

0: members of the Oregon Symphony, the horn section specifically of the Oregon Symphony, played that arrangement of some music which comes from a cantata originally by Johann Sebastian Bach. Wachet auf, ruft uns die Stimme. The voice calls to us, awake, or sometimes translated, sleepers awake.
1: Sam Petrie here, inviting you to join me at 10 a.m. this Sunday for this week's Sunday Brunch. Beethoven's Violin Sonata No. 8 in G is on the program. There's also Carl Goldmark's Concert Overture in Italy, and we'll hear John Field's Piano Concerto No. 2 in A-flat. We'll take you there this Sunday at 10 a.m. to hear these great pieces on Sunday Brunch here at WCLV IdeaStream Public Media.
0: Good to have you with me. I'm very, very much looking forward to the music we're going to be listening to. It has Robert Schumann and Respighi and major works of each of these composers. Let's go to the Schumann, first of all. Relatively late in life, so when he was 31, he only lived to the age of 46, Robert Schumann composed three sonatas for violin and piano. We're going to hear the first of those now, 1851 music. And it's played on period instruments, interestingly. A pianoforte or forte piano built just a few years before the piece was written is played on by Christoph Hammer. The violinist is Gudrun Schaumann.

0: This is the Composer's Datebook for September 20th. I'm John Burge. On today's date in 1975, the Kansas City Lyric Theater opened its 18th season with the world premiere of an opera by Jack Beeson titled Captain Jinx of the Horse Marines. As if to prove that everything's up to date in Kansas City, even before this world premiere, this Missouri company could boast a long tradition of staging contemporary operas by American composers. Captain Jinx was the sixth of 10 operas composed by Jack Beeson, who was born in Muncie, Indiana in 1921. Beeson credits the radio broadcasts of the Metropolitan Opera for his catching the opera bug. He said, "When I was about 12, the Met started regularly broadcasting on Saturday afternoons, and I was seduced. With what spending money I had, I bought scores, and I would place the score up on the piano, and with a little radio on the piano and a big radio across the room, I would accompany the Metropolitan Opera." Some of Beeson's other operas include The Sweet By and By from 1957, Lizzie Borden from 1965, and Sorry, Wrong Number from 1999. Beeson also taught for many years at Columbia University in New York City, mentoring hundreds of his composition students. Composer's Datebook is produced by APM, American Public Media, in collaboration with the American Composers Forum, reminding you that all music was once new.
1: This is a ballet by Ottorino Respighi. We're going to hear a complete ballet called Le Astuzie di Colombina, Columbine's Clever Tricks. The characters are the traditional Commedia dell'arte characters, improvised theater, which flourished from 1600 to around 1750 in Italy, the descendants of

Slovak Radio Symphony, Adriano conducting. We heard a complete ballet by Ottorino Respighi. Rarely heard music called Le Astuzie di Colombina, Columbine's Clever Tricks. Columbine being one of the mainstays of the Commedia dell'arte tradition of comic improvised theater in Italy from around 1600 to 1750. Harlequin being another famous character, Pantalone. Here is a little tune called Columbine from Children's Carnival by Mrs. H.H.A. Beach.

0: Shahan Arzruni performing that music by Mrs. H.H.A. Beach. That comes from a collection of miniatures, Children's Carnival. And from it, we heard Columbine.
1: 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We will mark the beginning of autumn with Vivaldi's Autumn Concerto from the Four Seasons. We hear from Jean-Baptiste Lully, Giuseppe Tartini, and some dances by Francesco Corradini. I'm John Mills. Please join me Sunday morning at 9 for If It Ain't Baroque here on WCLV, Idea Stream Public Media.
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0: A couple of pieces by Sergei Rachmaninoff, and to start, the famous Vocalese with the artistry of Nathan Milstein, violin.

0: We've heard the sixth and last of the Moments Musicaux, the Musical Moments by Franz Schubert, as recorded by John O'Connor.
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0: One more musical moment. This is for horn and piano. Originally for violin and piano, it's been arranged here, of course. Cesar Cui, member of the Russian Five, is the composer. James Stagliano, horn, Paul Ulanowski, piano.

0: Some Spanish-inspired music by a French composer, although written for a great Spanish violinist. That is music by Édouard Lalot and his Symphonie Espagnole. Lalot wrote a lot of music, and much of it greatly admired by his contemporaries, and even more particularly those who followed him. But this is really the only piece that is often heard of Lalot. And a recording by Anne Akiko Myers, violin, the Royal Philharmonic Orchestra. Jesus López Cobos was the conductor. Music originally composed for the Spanish violinist Pablo de Sarasate.
1: 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We will mark the beginning of autumn with Vivaldi's Autumn Concerto from the Four Seasons. We hear from Jean-Baptiste Lully, Giuseppe Tartini, and some dances by Francesco Corradini. I'm John Mills. 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

0: That's called Therigonza by, or Herigonza, I beg your pardon, by Federico Moreno Torroba, Norman Ruiz guitar.
1: 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There's also George W. Chadwick's Suite Symphonique in E-flat. And our main work will be Johannes Brahms's Symphony No. 3 in F. I'm Sam Petrie, and I hope you'll join me tonight for Symphony at 7 here on WCLV Idea Stream Public Media.
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0: Before hearing Schubert's Fifth Symphony, we have a motet here from 16th century Italy by Cipriano de Rore, Descendi in Ortum Meum, I went down into my garden.

Music of Franz Schubert, his Fifth Symphony in B-flat, the Cologne Radio Symphony Orchestra, directed by Günter Wandt. Let's now go to the French Baroque. Before we hear a violin sonata, we have a little piece by a guitarist-composer born in 1680 named Robert de Vizet. This is a dance, a sarabande, but it's performed on the Baroque harp, not the guitar, by Andrew Lawrence King.

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0: We celebrate 20 years of the Jack Kent Cook Young Artist Award by hearing from the brilliant musicians who used it to break down professional barriers. That's next time on From the Top.
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4: Just a bit of Bach here for you. This is the only movement of the Third Brandenburg Concerto, which is included on this particular disc. It's transcribed for four guitarists and played by the Romeros.

We've heard some music by a French composer named Georges Ancelot, his string quintet, Opus 80, number 33, played by members of the French sextet. And here's a little more 19th century French music. It's by Alcan, a prelude.

0: Olli Mustonen playing a prelude by Alcan.
1: 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First, Francis Poulenc's one-character opera La Voix Humaine with soprano Sarah Aristidou. Then a fascinating sound experiment. Galina Ustvolskaya's Symphony No. 5 for small ensemble and narrator in between the two movements of Bach's motet Comme Jésus Comme with the Cleveland Orchestra Chorus. Concluding the concert, Richard Strauss's Fantasy from Die Frau ohne Schatten. The Cleveland Orchestra on the radio this afternoon at 4 on WCLV, IdeaStream Public Media.
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0: Well, there's a lot of Schubertian wandering going on here musically. As we're going to listen to the Wanderer Fantasy of Schubert, we have two songs about wandering by Schubert first. We begin with this 1965 recording made by Fritz Wunderlich of the first song from the song cycle called Die Schöne Müllerin, the Fair Maiden of the Mill. And this is called Das Wandern, or Wandering.

0: The pianist was Vladimir Ashkenazy, playing that famous music by Franz Schubert, the Wanderer Fantasy, which is based in part on Schubert's song called The Wanderer.
1: 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The Beck Center presents Eric Cobble's World Class Care, a comedy that examines what happens when profit-driven healthcare loses sight of humanity. 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
0: Now to a violin concerto by a Polish violinist composer of the 19th century named Henryk Wieniawski, very well-traveled man. He was, for a time, professor of violin at the conservatory in St. Petersburg, also at the Brussels Conservatory. He spent 2 years touring North America. In fact, during the first 8 months of that two-year tour, he gave 215 concerts. This is the first violin concerto by Henryk Wieniawski, and we hear Gil Shaham, violin.

0: Prelude, Opus 28, number 21 by Chopin.
1: Sam Petrie here, inviting you to join me at 10 a.m. this Sunday for this week's Sunday Brunch. Beethoven's Violin Sonata No. 8 in G is on the program. There's also Carl Goldmark's Concert Overture in Italy, and we'll hear John Field's Piano Concerto No. 2 in A-flat. We'll take you there this Sunday at 10 a.m. to hear these great pieces on Sunday Brunch here at WCLV Idea Stream Public Media.
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0: This is the Composer's Datebook for September 20th. I'm John Burge. On today's date in 1975, the Kansas City Lyric Theater opened its 18th season with the world premiere of an opera by Jack Beeson titled Captain Jinx of the Horse Marines. As if to prove that everything's up to date in Kansas City, even before this world premiere, this Missouri company could boast a long tradition of staging contemporary operas by American composers.
1: It's likely she'll offer me a bride. If you hear me whistle, I'm running.
0: Captain Jinx was the sixth of 10 operas composed by Jack Beeson, who was born in Muncie, Indiana in 1921. Beeson credits the radio broadcasts of the Metropolitan Opera for his catching the opera bug. He said, "When I was about 12, the Met started regularly broadcasting on Saturday afternoons, and I was seduced. With what spending money I had, I bought scores, and I would place the score up on the piano, and with a little radio on the piano and a big radio across the room, I would accompany the Metropolitan Opera." Some of Beeson's other operas include The Sweet By and By from 1957, Lizzie Borden from 1965, and Sorry, Wrong Number from 1999. Beeson also taught for many years at Columbia University in New York City, mentoring hundreds of his composition students. Composer's Datebook is produced by APM, American Public Media, in collaboration with the American Composers Forum, reminding you that all music was once new.
2: Hi, I'm Anna Burr. Welcome to your WCLV Sunday Morning. This hour, I have music from France spanning from the 18th century through the 20th century. We'll hear from Jules Massenet, Maurice Ravel, and Darius Milhaud. We begin with music of Jean-Philippe Rameau. This is his 1724 work, The Gathering of Birds, or Le Rappel d'Oiseau. We'll hear it performed by pianist Christopher O'Reilly.

0: Some of my favorite music of Jean-Philippe Rameau. That was his 1724 work, The Gathering of Birds, or Le Rappel d'Oiseau. We heard it performed by pianist Christopher O'Reilly.
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0: Now we'll have music by Jules Massenet that comes from an opera about Rodrigo Diaz de Vivar, a folk hero in Spain known as El Cid. This is his 1885 ballet suite, Le Cid. Richard Bonning leads the National Philharmonic.

0: Music of Jules Massenet from an opera about the Spanish folk hero, El Cid. That was his ballet suite from 1885, Les Cid. Richard Bonning led the National Philharmonic.
1: Next time on If It Ain't Baroque, we spend the hour in Italy. We will mark the beginning of autumn with Vivaldi's Autumn Concerto from the Four Seasons. We hear from Jean-Baptiste Lully, Giuseppe Tartini, and some dances by Francesco Corradini. I'm John Mills. 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
0: Continuing this hour of French music here on your WCLV Sunday morning, music of Maurice Ravel. This is his 1917 work, Le Tombeau de Couperin. This work is divided into six movements based on those of a traditional Baroque suite. Each movement is dedicated to the memory of a friend or loved one of the composer who had died fighting in World War I. Maurice Ravel's Le Tombeau de Couperin. Pierre Boulez leads the Cleveland Orchestra.

0: The orchestral version of Maurice Ravel's Le Tombeau de Couperin from 1917. Pierre Boulez led the Cleveland Orchestra. In a moment, music of Darius Milhaud.
1: 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First, Francis Poulenc's one-character opera La Voix Humaine with soprano Sara Aristidou. Then a fascinating sound experiment, Galina Ustvolskaya's Symphony No. 5 for small ensemble and narrator in between the two movements of Bach's motet Comme Jésus Comme with the Cleveland Orchestra Chorus. Concluding the concert, Richard Strauss's Fantasy from Die Frau ohne Schatten. 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
0: Closing out this hour of French music here on your WCLV Sunday morning, music of Darius Milhaud. This is his Suite for Two Pianos, Scaramouche, from 1937. We'll hear three movements, Vif, Modere, and Brasileira. We'll hear it performed by French pianist sisters Katia and Maria Lebec.

0: French pianist sisters Katia and Maria Lebac perform Darius Milhaud's Suite for Two Pianos, Scaramouche, from 1937. We heard three movements in order Vif, Madore, and Brasileira. I'm Anna Burr. Thanks so much for tuning in for your WCLV Sunday morning. I hope you'll stay tuned for more wonderful music to come.
1: 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There's also George W. Chadwick's Suite Symphonique in E-flat. And our main work will be Johannes Brahms' Symphony No. 3 in F. I'm Sam Petrie, and I hope you'll join me tonight for Symphony at 7 here on WCLV IdeaStream Public Media.
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Hello, and welcome to With Heart and Voice. I'm Peter Dubois, and I'll be your host for the next hour of listening to wonderful sacred choral and organ music. Thanks for joining me. We're at the conclusion of the Jewish High Holy Days, which began with Rosh Hashanah, marking the Jewish New Year on September 11th. It concludes with Yom Kippur, or Day of Atonement, September 20th. On this edition of With Heart and Voice, we'll listen to moving music from the Jewish tradition, including great music by Louis Lewandowski, Daniel Hall, Ernest Bloch, and others. We'll begin with organ music by Daniel Gothrop, taken from a four-movement symphony he composed, O Jerusalem, based on scripture from Isaiah depicting the Holy City. We'll listen to the opening allegro performed by David Pickering on the organ in the Bales Recital Hall at the University of Kansas.

David Pickering performed Allegro from the Organ Symphony O Jerusalem by Daniel Gothrop. He played the Wolf organ in Bales Recital Hall on the campus of the University of Kansas. The Jewish prayer Ma Tovu is used on entering the synagogue before morning prayer and combines words from the Book of Numbers with other biblical quotations and the 11th century writer Solomon ibn Gaburul. 19th century composer Louis Lewandowski set the prayer for choir and cantor, and we'll hear it performed by the Ziegen Philharmonic Choir, led by Herbert Ermert. Cantor is Estrongo Nakama, with Harry Foss playing the organ.

0: Ma Tovu, as set by Louis Lewandowski. Herbert Ehrmert led the Ziegen Philharmonic Choir with cantor Estrango Nakama. 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
1: For 20 years, From the Top has been leveling the playing field in music education through the Jack Kent Cook Young Artist Award. 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
0: The prayer Aleinu is sung to close Jewish worship throughout the year, but the traditional melody for it is reserved for the High Holy Days. This prayer of praise is arranged by Simon Sargon, who leads the choir of Temple Emmanuel in Dallas. Soloist is Rebecca Campbell, with organist Catherine Ellsworth Johnson.

The choir of Temple Emmanuel in Dallas sang Alenu to a traditional melody arranged by Simon Sargon, who conducted. The traditional cantorial chant, Adonai, Adonai, is sung when the Ark is first opened during the Rosh Hashanah morning service. It comes from Eastern European cantorial literature and is full of heartfelt fervor. Simon Sargon has arranged it here for baritone solo, choir, and organ. The choir of Temple Emmanuel in Dallas is joined by soloist Michael Kuttner and organist Catherine Ellsworth Johnson, all led by Simon Sargon.

Adonai, Adonai, sung to a traditional cantorial chant arranged by Simon Sargon, who led the choir of Temple Emmanuel in Dallas with soloist Michael Kuttner. Our next selection is a contemporary piece from 2013 based on reflections of composer Daniel Hall on visiting the Children's Memorial at the Yad Vashem Holocaust Memorial in Israel. In it, he combines poignant texts from Genesis while invoking names of some of the children memorialized there. Reflections from Yad Vashem is a powerful piece, both dramatic and intimate. We'll hear it performed by the Brigham Young University Women's Chorus, directed by Jean Aploni.

0: Gina Eploni led the Brigham Young University Women's Chorus in a performance of Reflections from Yad Vashem by Daniel Hall. Instrumentalists were Claudine Bigelow, viola, Anna Mae Anderson, harp, Michael Carter, crotalis, Luke Elmer, chimes, and Jane Ratty, piano. 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
1: The vast musical landscape of Bruckner's Fourth Symphony will be heard next as our concert series from Beijing's National Center for the Performing Arts continues. Music director Liu Jia leads the orchestra in this monumental work, and bass baritone Shen Yang will be heard in Yao Chen's sublime Sentiments Autumn. I'm Jan Weller. I hope you'll be listening.
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0: At Temple Emmanuel in Dallas, it's traditional to prepare for the solemn services of Yom Kippur with the playing of Prayer for Cello from a group of pieces titled Jewish Life by Ernest Bloch. The passionate intensity of its expression conveys a sense of profound spirituality. We'll hear it performed by cellist Brinton Smith, accompanied by organist Catherine Johnson. Music of Ernest Bloch.

Prayer by Ernest Bloch was performed by cellist Brinton Smith and organist Catherine Ellsworth Johnson. Perhaps the most well-known prayer of the High Holy Days is the Kol Nidre, which dates back to the early Middle Ages. The emotional pull of the melody belies the somewhat prosaic oath that the words convey, generated in response to the awful time of the Spanish Inquisition when Jews were forced to renounce their ancestral religion. The Kol Nidre was recited to free themselves from the vows of conversion they had been made to take on pain of death. Traditionally sung three times, in the adaptation we'll hear by Herbert Fromm and Samuel Adler, the first statement is played by cello, the second by baritone solo, and the third by soprano. Simon Sargon leads musicians from Temple Emmanuel in Dallas, including cellist Brinton Smith, baritone Ralph Stannard, and soprano Colleen Klein. Music for Yom Kippur on With Heart and Voice.

0: The traditional Kol Nidre is arranged by Herbert Fromm and adapted by Samuel Adler. Musicians from Temple Emmanuel in Dallas were led by Simon Sargon. 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
1: 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At 9 a.m., it's WCLV's If It Ain't Baroque with me, John Mills.
0: Next, we turn to a portion of a remarkable work by composer Ernest Bloch. Between the years of 1930 and 1933, he composed his sacred service, Avodath HaKodesh, based on the American Union Prayer Book for Jewish Worship. The piece is scored for baritone cantor, SATB soloists, choir, and orchestra, and could be compared in some ways to a concerted setting of the Mass in the Christian tradition. The piece is divided into five large sections, linked by orchestral interludes. From that larger work, we'll listen to Part 5, which transitions from the Liturgy of the Torah service to closing prayers, which begin with Va'anachu, or adoration, representing the congregation bowing in worship and expressing hope for universal human unity. It continues with the Kaddish, or memorial service, which acts as a solemn prayer of remembrance and grief, honoring the dead within the community. Finally, the benediction, a sung blessing of peace and divine grace delivered by the baritone soloist cantor, featuring a brief English text reflecting universal healing. Baritone Louis Berkman is joined by the Tzemel Choir and London Symphony Orchestra led by Jeffrey Simon. Part 5 of Sacred Service by Ernest Bloch.

Part 5 of Sacred Service by Ernest Bloch. The Zemel Choir and London Symphony Orchestra performed with baritone soloist Lewis Berkman, all conducted by Jeffrey Simon.

thank you for joining me for today's program as we've listened to sacred music to mark the Jewish High Holy Days, concluding with Yom Kippur. I hope you enjoyed the selections I've chosen and found them to be meaningful and inspiring. Some of the recordings have come from the Richard Gladwell Collection. Audio producers for the program are Andrew Croucher and Robert Braden. Executive producer is Gene Fisher, and I'm Peter Dubois. Please join me again next week for another edition of With Heart and Voice.

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0: This is the Composer's Datebook for September 20th. I'm John Burge. On today's date in 1975, the Kansas City Lyric Theater opened its 18th season with the world premiere of an opera by Jack Beeson titled Captain Jinx of the Horse Marines. As if to prove that everything's up to date in Kansas City, even before this world premiere, this Missouri company could boast a long tradition of staging contemporary operas by American composers.
1: We figure she'll attempt a bit of smuggling. It's likely she'll offer me a bride. If you hear me whistle, I'm running.
0: Captain Jinx was the sixth of 10 operas composed by Jack Beeson, who was born in Muncie, Indiana in 1921. Beeson credits the radio broadcasts of the Metropolitan Opera for his catching the opera bug. He said, "When I was about 12, the Met started regularly broadcasting on Saturday afternoons, and I was seduced. With what spending money I had, I bought scores, and I would place the score up on the piano, and with a little radio on the piano and a big radio across the room, I would accompany the Metropolitan Opera." Some of Beeson's other operas include The Sweet By and By from 1957, Lizzie Borden from 1965, and Sorry, Wrong Number from 1999. Beeson also taught for many years at Columbia University in New York City, mentoring hundreds of his composition students. Composer's Datebook is produced by APM, American Public Media, in collaboration with the American Composers Forum, reminding you that all music was once new.
2: 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This is a weekly program celebrating music written from around 1600 until 1750. I'm your host, John Mills. On today's program, it's all music by Italian composers. We have a concerto by Giuseppe Tartini, the Autumn Concerto from Vivaldi's Four Seasons, and a suite from Jean-Baptiste Lully's Le Bourgeois Gentilhomme. We begin, though, with music by a very little-known Italian composer named Francesco Corradini. He lived from around 1690 until 1769. He does not have a Wikipedia page in English or Italian, but what we do know is that he is primarily known for his operas. Here are some dances from an opera called The Masked Ball. Pablo Arias Casado leads Concerto Cologne.

0: On If It Ain't Baroque on WCLV, some dances from an opera called The Masked Ball by Francesco Corradini. Concerto Cologne were led by Pablo Arias-Casado. This is If It Ain't Baroque. Coming up next, we mark the beginning of autumn.
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4: 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There's also George W. Chadwick's Suite Symphonique in E-flat. And our main work will be Johannes Brahms's Symphony No. 3 in F. I'm Sam Petrie, and I hope you'll join me tonight for Symphony at 7 here on WCLV IdeaStream Public Media.
0: Where has the summer gone? Tuesday marks the first day of autumn, and next on If It Ain't Baroque, we mark the occasion with, you probably guessed it, the Autumn Concerto from Antonio Vivaldi's Four Seasons. Here is Apollo's Fire under Jeanette Sorel. The violin soloist is Francisco Fujana.

0: On If It Ain't Baroque on WCLV, we've heard the Autumn Concerto from Antonio Vivaldi's The Four Seasons. Francisco Fullana was the violin soloist, and Apollo's Fire were led by Jeanette Sorel. This is If It Ain't Baroque.
1: Here are some upcoming area arts events from the WCLV online arts calendar. The Blue Water Chamber Orchestra will launch its 2026-27 season with a concert titled Awakening, featuring acclaimed American flutist Anthony Triunfo and Lucas Foss's spirited Renaissance Concerto. There's also Rina Ismail's Testament and Richard Strauss's profound World War II-era masterpiece Metamorphosen. The concert takes place on Saturday, October 3rd at the Church of the Covenant in University Circle. The Cleveland Cello Society and the Cleveland Composers Guild are presenting a program featuring new works by Guild composers written exclusively for cello duets, trios, and quartets performed by two cello ensembles. It's Sunday, October 25th at 3 p.m. at St. Paul's Episcopal Church in Cleveland Heights. To find out more about these events and others, visit WCLV's online arts calendar at wclv.org.
0: This morning on If It Ain't Baroque, we are hearing music by Italian composers. And although this next composer was born in Italy, he made his career primarily in France. The composer is Jean-Baptiste Lully, and we will hear a suite from his 1670 comedy ballet called Le Bourgeois Gentilhomme, The Middle Class Aristocrat. The play was by Molière and the music by Lully. Here is Tempesta di Mare.

0: On If It Ain't Baroque, we've heard Tempesta di Mare performing a suite from Jean-Baptiste Lully's comedy ballet, Le Bourgeois Gentilhomme, the Middle Class Aristocrat. This is If It Ain't Baroque. In a moment, a concerto by Tartini.
1: 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First, Francis Poulenc's one-character opera, La Voix Humaine, with soprano Sarah Aristidou. Then a fascinating sound experiment, Galina Ustvolskaya's Symphony No. 5 for small ensemble and narrator in between the two movements of Bach's motet, Comme Jésus Comme, with the Cleveland Orchestra Chorus. Concluding the concert, Richard Strauss's Fantasy from Die Frau ohne Schatten. The Cleveland Orchestra on the radio, this afternoon at 4 on WCLV, IdeaStream Public Media.
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0: Today on If It Ain't Baroque, we are hearing music by all Italian composers. And we wrap up our time together with a concerto by Giuseppe Tartini. Here's a violin concerto in E major, Adrian Chandler as both soloist and conductor, with La Serenissima.

0: The London-based ensemble La Serenissima, with Adrian Chandler as both violin soloist and conductor. We heard a violin concerto in E major by Giuseppe Tartini. And thanks for tuning in for If It Ain't Baroque here on WCLV. I hope you'll join me next Sunday morning for more music from the 17th and early 18th centuries. I'm your host, John Mills, reminding you that if it ain't Baroque, don't fix it.
1: 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Music director Liu Jia leads the orchestra in this monumental work, and bass baritone Shen Yang will be heard in Yao Chen's sublime Sentiments Autumn. I'm Jan Weller. I hope you'll be listening.
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0: This is the Composer's Datebook for September 20th. I'm John Burge. On today's date in 1975, the Kansas City Lyric Theater opened its 18th season with the world premiere of an opera by Jack Beeson titled Captain Jinx of the Horse Marines. As if to prove that everything's up to date in Kansas City, even before this world premiere, this Missouri company could boast a long tradition of staging contemporary operas by American composers.
1: We figure she'll attempt a bit of smuggling. It's likely she'll offer me a bribe. If you hear me whistle, I'm running.
0: Captain Jinx was the sixth of 10 operas composed by Jack Beeson, who was born in Muncie, Indiana in 1921. Beeson credits the radio broadcasts of the Metropolitan Opera for his catching the opera bug. He said, "When I was about 12, the Met started regularly broadcasting on Saturday afternoons, and I was seduced. With what spending money I had, I bought scores, and I would place the score up on the piano, and with a little radio on the piano and a big radio across the room, I would accompany the Metropolitan Opera." Some of Beeson's other operas include The Sweet By and By from 1957, Lizzie Borden from 1965, and Sorry, Wrong Number from 1999. Beeson also taught for many years at Columbia University in New York City, mentoring hundreds of his composition students. Composer's Datebook is produced by APM, American Public Media, in collaboration with the American Composers Forum, reminding you that all music was once new.
2: Good morning, and thanks for tuning into Sunday Brunch here on WCLV. I'm your host, Sam Petrie. On today's program, we're going to hear Beethoven's Violin Sonata No. 8 in G. There's also Carl Goldmark's Concert Overture in Italy, as well as the Piano Concerto No. 2 in A-flat by John Field. Let's begin with music by Haydn. This is the overture to his 1768 comic opera, The Apothecary. Giuseppe Sinopoli leads the Dresden State Orchestra.

The Dresden State Orchestra, conducted by Giuseppe Sinopoli, performing the overture to Joseph Haydn's comic opera, The Apothecary. And we're going to follow that with an arrangement by Eric Kreese of music by Jeronimo Jimenez, Spanish composer that lived from 1854 to 1923. This is the intermezzo from Luis Alonso's Wedding, which is a zarzuela, a type of Spanish musical comedy. This performance is by Burning River Brass.

0: We heard Burning River Brass performing an arrangement by trombonist Eric Kreese of the Intermezzo from Luis Alonso's Wedding, written in 1897 by Jeronimo Jimenez. Coming up next on Sunday Brunch, it's music by Beethoven. Stay tuned.
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0: We're now going to hear Beethoven's Violin Sonata No. 8 in G. It's the third of his Opus 30 set, which was written between 1801 and 1802, and he dedicated it to Tsar Alexander I of Russia. And in response, Alexander gave Beethoven a diamond when they met at the Congress of Vienna in 1814. Not a bad trade. Here is violinist Anna-Sophie Mutter and pianist Lambert Orcus performing Beethoven's Violin Sonata No. 8 in G.

We heard violinist Anna-Sophie Mutter and pianist Lambert Orcus performing Beethoven's Violin Sonata No. 8 in G. I'm Sam Petrie. Thanks so much for listening to Sunday Brunch here on WCLV. Still to come, the Piano Concerto No. 2 in A-flat by John Field. And up next, it's the Concert Overture in Italy by Carl Goldmark. Stay tuned. Here are some upcoming area arts events from the WCLV online arts calendar. Les Delices opens its 2026-27 subscription series with three Northeast Ohio performances of Bach's Musical Offering, a brilliant new program that balances the ingenious puzzle canons of J.S. Bach's Musical Offering with the expressive, melody-driven music of his son, C.P.E. Bach. Performances are October 1st, 3rd, and 4th in Akron, Berea, and Cleveland, with additional tour stops at Kenyon College and Michigan State University. Severance Music Center will celebrate Hispanic Heritage Month with an unforgettable evening of Latin music and dance on October 3rd. To find out more about these events and others, visit WCLV's online arts calendar at wclv.org. Hungarian composer Carl Goldmark was a close friend of Johannes Brahms, and they frequently traveled to Italy together starting in 1878. And Goldmark was inspired by those trips to write his concert overture in Italy in 1904. We're going to hear that performed by the National Symphony of Ireland, conducted by Stephen Gunzenhauser.

0: Stephen Gunzenhauser conducted the National Symphony of Ireland in the Concert Overture in Italy, written in 1904 by Carl Goldmark. Up next on WCLV, the Piano Concerto No. 2 by John Field. Stay tuned.
1: 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First, Francis Poulenc's one-character opera La Voix Humaine with soprano Sarah Aristidou. Then a fascinating sound experiment, Galina Ustvolskaya's Symphony No. 5 for small ensemble and narrator in between the two movements of Bach's motet Comme Jesu Comme with the Cleveland Orchestra Chorus. Concluding the concert, Richard Strauss's Fantasy from Die Frau ohne Schatten. 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
0: Irish composer and pianist John Field lived from 1782 to 1837, and he's credited as being the inventor of the nocturne. He also wrote 7 piano concertos, and we're going to hear the second in A-flat. This performance is by pianist John O'Connor, who's joined by the Scottish Chamber Orchestra, conducted by Sir Charles McCarris.

0: On WCLV, we heard pianist John O'Connor with the Scottish Chamber Orchestra, led by Sir Charles McCarris, performing the Piano Concerto No. 2 in A-flat, written in 1811 by John Field. I'm Sam Petrie. Thanks so much for tuning in for this week's Sunday Brunch. Coming up the rest of the hour, we have music by Claude Debussy, his Suite Bergamasque, and there's also the Sinfonia from the Cantata No. 209 by J.S. Bach. Music by Mikhail Glinka is up next. Stay tuned.
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2: 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Franz Welser-Mose continues his 25th season as music director, celebrating the final chapter of a unique partnership. 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
0: Music now written in 1856 by Mikhail Glinka. His Waltz Fantasy, performed by the Detroit Symphony, conducted by Neyma Järvi.

We heard the Detroit Symphony, led by Neyma Yerby, performing Mikhail Glinka's Waltz Fantasy. Up next on WCLV, it's Music for Piano by Debussy. Stay tuned. Here are some upcoming area arts events from the WCLV online arts calendar. Apollo's Fire is presenting free family concerts on October 10th and 11th. At the Cleveland Museum of Art's Community Arts Center at Pivot Tremont, you can arrive early at 10 a.m. to participate in a hands-on art-making activity inspired by the themes of the performance, which will begin at 11 a.m. The second performance is at 3:30 p.m. at the Cleveland Museum of Natural History, and the third is on Sunday

0: pianist Vasily Primakov performing Claude Debussy's Suite Bergamasque. Coming up next, we'll close out this week's Sunday brunch with music by J.S. Bach. Stay tuned.
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0: Flutist Philippe Racine with the English Chamber Orchestra led by Simon Preston performing the Sinfonia from J.S. Bach's Cantata No. 209. And that brings us to the end of this week's Sunday Brunch. I'm Sam Petrie. Thank you so much for listening, and I hope that you tune in next Sunday at 10 a.m. In the meantime, stick around for more wonderful music coming up right here on WCLV IdeaStream Public Media.
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2: It's one part piano concerto, one part orchestral tone poem, and 100% thrilling. Music that imagines three nights in three ravishingly beautiful gardens in Spain. Music full of fiery flamenco rhythms. From APM American Public Media, this is Performance Today. I'm Valerie Kaler. Nights in the Gardens of Spain by Spanish composer Manuel de Falla. Coming up, a blazing performance from pianist Bertrand Chamaillou in concert with the Spanish National Orchestra. A recent performance in the ensemble's hometown of Madrid.
3: 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I'm Mark Satola, and I invite you to tune into this rather wayward edition of Innovations tonight at 9 on WCLV, IdeaStream Public Media.
2: That's coming up in about 25 minutes. In the meantime, here's a little tapas by Manuel de Falla with a Cuban flair. It's one of his four Spanish pieces for solo piano. No, Cuba is not part of Spain, but this is an example of música de ida y vuelta, music that traveled there and back between Spain and the Americas. This is Cubana.

0: Wait a second, wait a second. I know this tune. 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
1: 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Part of Wynton Marsalis' final season as music director, the Jazz at Lincoln Center Orchestra comes to Severance Music Center October 16th to perform a vast repertoire of jazz, from classics to original compositions. 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
0: The English called it Follies. In Spain, it was La Folia, and the French called it Folie d'Espagne. In Italy, where Arcangelo Corelli lived and worked, it was La Folia. No matter the name, the song remains the same, more or less. La Folia is one of the oldest musical themes around. Notice I said theme and not song or melody. You can think of a theme as sort of a framework, the bones of a structure, and depending on who the architect is and what materials they use, the house will look quite different. Literally hundreds of composers have built their own domiciles on the framework of La Folia. Let's pop in for a visit to Arcangelo Corelli's place with a little bit of home renovation from arranger Andy Pogson. Violinist Anna Kiko Myers and pianist Fabio Bedini played Corelli's La Folia Sonata at the Lobero Theater in Santa Barbara, California.

0: Manuel de Falla said that piece was written to evoke places, sensations, and sentiments. The music has no pretensions to being descriptive. It's merely expressive. But something more than the sound of festivals and dances has inspired these evocations in sound, for melancholy and mystery have their part also. We just heard pianist Bertrand Chamayou with Nights in the Gardens of Spain by Manuel de Falla. David Afkam led the Spanish National Orchestra for that concert in Madrid. Love sharing concerts with you here on PT and would love to share them with you in real life. Spring of 2027, we are heading abroad for a musical tour of Germany and Prague, three of the world's biggest festivals, other points of musical interest, great food, and more. Space is very limited for this trip. 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
1: Tonight on Symphony at 7, we'll hear Amy Beach's Piano Concerto in C-sharp minor. There's also George W. Chadwick's Suite Symphonique in E-flat. And our main work will be Johannes Brahms's Symphony No. 3 in F. I'm Sam Petrie, and I hope you'll join me tonight for Symphony at 7 here on WCLV Idea Stream Public Media.
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0: From APM, American Public Media, this is Performance Today. I'm Valerie Kaler. Claudius is not a good guy. He murders his own brother, the king of Denmark, steals the throne and the king's wife. The king's son, Hamlet, plots his revenge, but doesn't rush into it. He watches and waits, pretends to be insane to seem less a threat. Shakespeare's play is grim from the get-go, and it gets darker and more murderous with every scene. Dmitri Shostakovich wrote this music for a 1964 film version of Hamlet. Black and white, very stark, very bleak. We've got selections from the Hamlet film score on the way this hour. Also ahead, the Viano Quartet with a pretty iconic piece of American music by Samuel Barber. Right now, they're playing a quartet that tells stories of Argentina. Alberto Ginastera wrote his string quartet No. 1 in 1948, right as he was beginning to move away from quoting literal folk songs and starting to invent his own imaginary folklore. The opening is ferocious, as demonstrated by the Viano Quartet.

The Viano Quartet, with the opening of Alberto Ginastera's first quartet, what he called a recreation of imaginary folklore. More from Viano still to come.

0: This is the Composer's Datebook for September 20th. I'm John Burge. On today's date in 1975, the Kansas City Lyric Theater opened its 18th season with the world premiere of an opera by Jack Beeson titled Captain Jinx of the Horse Marines. As if to prove that everything's up to date in Kansas City, even before this world premiere, this Missouri company could boast a long tradition of staging contemporary operas by American composers. Captain Jinx was the sixth of 10 operas composed by Jack Beeson, who was born in Muncie, Indiana in 1921. Beeson credits the radio broadcasts of the Metropolitan Opera for his catching the opera bug. He said, "When I was about 12, the Met started regularly broadcasting on Saturday afternoons, and I was seduced. With what spending money I had, I bought scores, and I would place the score up on the piano, and with a little radio on the piano and a big radio across the room, I would accompany the Metropolitan Opera." Some of Beeson's other operas include The Sweet By and By from 1957, Lizzie Borden from 1965, and Sorry, Wrong Number from 1999. Beeson also taught for many years at Columbia University in New York City, mentoring hundreds of his composition students. Composer's Datebook is produced by APM, American Public Media, in collaboration with the American Composers Forum, reminding you that all music was once new.
1: 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I'm Valerie Kaler. Glad to have you here for today's musical adventures and discoveries. What does it feel like to enter a completely unknown environment?

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1: Here are some upcoming area arts events from the WCLV online arts calendar. 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At the Cleveland Museum of Art's Community Arts Center at Pivot Tremont, you can arrive early at 10 a.m. to participate in a hands-on art-making activity inspired by the themes of the performance, which will begin at 11 a.m. The second performance is at 3:30 p.m. at the Cleveland Museum of Natural History, and the third is on Sunday, October 11th at 3 p.m. at Akron's Children's Museum. The Beck Center presents Eric Cobble's World Class Care, a comedy that examines what happens when profit-driven healthcare loses sight of humanity. This farce sets out to prove laughter is the best medicine. It runs October 2nd through November 1st. To find out more about these events and others, visit WCLV's online arts calendar at wclv.org.
0: When I listen to some of the more iconic pieces of classical music, sometimes it feels like they've always been there. It's kind of hard to wrap my head around the fact that there was a time when this music did not exist, that an actual human being sat down, had to think it up, and write it down. And I can't help but wonder if, in those moments, when composers have created pieces that become immortal in our culture, if they knew at the time that they had done something special. In the case of the music we're about to hear, it seems that 26-year-old American composer Samuel Barber did know. He wrote the piece that became known as the Adagio for Strings, as a movement in a larger work, a string quartet. In a letter to a friend, he said, "I've just finished the slow movement of my quartet today. It's a knockout." That middle movement, the Adagio, from the string quartet by Samuel Barber, is now played far more often as a standalone piece. Kind of eclipses the other two movements. But let's hear it in context within the whole quartet. Here's the Viano String Quartet at Music at Menlo, playing the string quartet by Samuel Barber.

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We're in Beijing at the National Center for the Performing Arts, an extraordinary venue of silver and glass that rises up from the heart of the city. I'm Jan Weller, and our concert for you today with the NCPA Orchestra, led by their artistic director Liu Jia, brings together two very different musical worlds. Later, we'll travel to the vast musical landscape of Anton Bruckner with his fourth symphony, The Romantic. But we begin with the world premiere of an intimate composition for orchestra and bass baritone commissioned by the NCPA, Yao Chen's Sentiments Autumn. Rather than simply describing autumn, the music captures the feeling of the season, inviting us to slow down and listen to the subtle beauty of the changing colors of fall. For the text, Chen looked to four Chinese poets from the late 10th to 14th centuries, each reflecting on the passage of time and the nostalgia of being away from home. Coming to the stage now is Chinese bass baritone Chen Yang, who rose to an international career after winning the BBC Cardiff Singer of the World competition. Here he is with the NCPA Orchestra, led by Liu Jia, in Yao Chen's Sentiments Autumn, from the National Center for the Performing Arts in Beijing.

всем на нем.

0: Bass baritone Chen Yang performing Sentiments Autumn by Yao Chen. Yu Jia led the NCPA Orchestra, opening this concert from Beijing's National Center for the Performing Arts. We continue our visit to China's NCPA next week as Xiao Cha Liu leads the orchestra in Gustav Mahler's Symphony No. 3 with mezzo-soprano Zhu Huilin, and we'll hear Qigong Chen's orchestral suite, Wu Xing, The Five Elements. Coming up shortly from this concert with Liu Jia and the NCPA Orchestra, Anton Bruckner's Symphony No. 4, The Romantic.
1: 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I'm Mark Sotola, and I invite you to tune into this rather wayward edition of Innovations tonight at 9 on WCLV, IdeaStream Public Media.
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0: Conductor Liu Jia has been a powerhouse in classical music since accepting his first major post in 1991 at the age of 26, when he became music director of the Teatro Lirico Giuseppe Verdi in Trieste, Italy. Today, he leads the resident orchestra of China's National Center for the Performing Arts as both chief conductor and music director. Over the years, he's helped shape this young ensemble into one of China's most exciting orchestras, combining his international experience with a deep connection to the country's vibrant classical music scene. And next, he leads the orchestra in Anton Bruckner's Symphony No. 4, The Romantic Symphony. It begins with a scene that could come straight from a fairy tale. A quiet morning in the Austrian countryside with a lone horn calling through the mist. Bruckner called it his Romantic Symphony, and throughout the music, we hear forests, hunting calls, village dances, and great waves of orchestral sound. Bruckner turns the landscape into something enormous, part dream, part spiritual journey that unfolds a world of its own. Here are music director Liu Jia and the NCPA Orchestra in Anton Bruckner's Symphony No. 4, The Romantic.

The Romantic Symphony of Anton Bruckner, his fourth symphony. Yu Jia conducted the NCPA Orchestra from their home, the National Center for the Performing Arts in Beijing, closing out this concert from China. There's still more time for music with this great orchestra. Here they are in Wagner's Overture to the Flying Dutchman. They're led by their music director, Yu Jia.

Closing our time with the NCPA Orchestra, that was the overture to Wagner's opera, The Flying Dutchman. The orchestra was led by their music director, Liu Jia. This program was produced by Daniel Goldberg. Special thanks to Rebecca Neistat, the WFMT Radio Network team, and the media team at the NCPA. The executive producers are Roger White and Jennifer Ho Kwong. Next week, our series of concerts from Beijing's National Center for the Performing Arts continues as Liu Xiaocha leads the orchestra in Gustav Mahler's Symphony No. 3 with mezzo-soprano Zhu Huiling. And we'll hear Qigong Chen's orchestral suite, The Five Elements. I'm Jan Weller. Thanks for listening.

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3: Vox Humana, Human Voice. The unusual concert we're about to hear was an event in the Cleveland Orchestra's May 2025 Mandel Opera and Humanities Festival, whose theme was reconciliation. In the festival program booklet, Cleveland Orchestra music director Franz Welsermost said, "I chose to program works that comment on this theme. Poulenc's La Voix Humaine depicts a poignant one-sided phone call in the twilight of a relationship. Galina Ustvolskaya's Fifth Symphony offers a counterpoint. It has a spiritual text, but the expression of the music is the opposite of reconciliation, reflecting anger with the crumbling Soviet Union. To balance this out, J.S. Bach offers the essence of comfort in his motet Komm Jesu Komm. And Richard Strauss's symphonic fantasy on Die Frau ohne Schatten is beautiful music from an opera that ends with the earthly reunion of the Emperor and the Empress." I'm Bill O'Connell, and this is WCLV's The Cleveland Orchestra on the Radio.
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3: In Francis Poulenc's one-person opera La Voix Humaine, The Human Voice, the female protagonist reconciles herself to a new reality reached painfully and nearly at the ultimate cost. Poulenc based this work, completed in 1958, on a 1928 play by Jean Cocteau, in which the audience hears only one side of a telephone conversation between a distraught young woman and an unseen, unheard lover who has abandoned her. Jean Cocteau's libretto recounts a final conversation between a woman named Elle and the man she loves, who is now with a new lover he intends to marry the next day. During the call, the woman reveals that abandonment has driven her to attempt suicide. Wrong numbers, crossed connections, and frantic redialing heighten Elle's anxiety. The music is jagged and obsessive. When Elle waxes nostalgic, her accompaniment corresponds with romantic lushness. In the end, she wraps the telephone cord around her neck, murmuring, "Je t'aime," I love you, repeatedly to the lover she now knows is gone. The gesture is ambiguous. Is this denial or acceptance? The French soprano Véronique Jeans, a leading interpreter of La Voix Humaine, says it is acceptance. Quote, "By the end, she feels like she's been knocked down forever, but I hope and believe that she can pick up her life again." Poulenc wrote La Voix Humaine in close collaboration with the soprano Denise Duval, who sang the premiere in Paris on February 6, 1959. Our L tonight is French soprano Sarah Aristidou, making her U.S. debut, Cleveland Orchestra debut, and debut in this role. Right now, she's on an elevated platform on stage here in Mandel Concert Hall, agitatedly pacing, reading a newspaper, and waiting for a phone call. Music director Franz Welsermost and the Cleveland Orchestra are also now in place for Francis Poulenc's La Voix Humaine from Mandel Concert Hall.

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0: Opening this Mandel Opera and Humanities Festival concert in Mandel Concert Hall, French soprano of Greek heritage, Sara Aristidou, with Franz Welser Most and the Cleveland Orchestra, performed Francis Poulenc's La Voix Humaine, The Human Voice. Sara Aristidou is among today's most innovative and creative artists. She is the first singer to be awarded the Belmont Prize for Contemporary Music in 2022, and her recent solo recording, Enigma, on Alpha Classics, was praised by critics. With this concert, she is making her U.S. debut and Cleveland Orchestra debut, and this is her first production of Poulenc's La Voix Humaine. In the 2025 season, Sara Aristidou debuted at the Zurich Opera House and celebrated the centenary of Luciano Berio with the Spectra Ensemble. She also appeared with the Orchestra of Paris and the Barcelona Symphony. This is the Cleveland Orchestra's first performance of La Voix Humaine. And by the way, the telephone that Sara Aristidou used on stage was a courtesy of the Cleveland Playhouse Props Department. The Playhouse's production of Fiddler on the Roof was wrapping up the weekend of this concert, and luckily, there are no telephones in Anatevka. You can revisit selected orchestra broadcasts at WCLV's Cleveland Orchestra On Demand page. 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After a break, the second half of this program, J.S. Bach's motet Comme Jésus Comme with the Cleveland Orchestra Chorus, Galina Ustvolskaya's Symphony No. 5, Amen, performed by an ensemble of Cleveland Orchestra players, and Richard Strauss's Symphonic Fantasy from Der Frau ohne Schatten for full orchestra. Stay tuned. This is the Cleveland Orchestra on the radio from Mandel Concert Hall at the Severance Music Center. I'm Bill O'Connell.
1: 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There's also George W. Chadwick's Suite Symphonique in E-flat. And our main work will be Johannes Brahms's Symphony No. 3 in F. I'm Sam Petrie, and I hope you'll join me tonight for Symphony at 7 here on WCLV Idea Stream Public Media.
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0: The concert you are listening to was recorded during the 2025 Mandel Opera and Humanities Festival. The theme of the event was reconciliation. Can reconciliation be heard? That's the key question at the center of this wide-ranging program from the fertile imagination of Cleveland Orchestra music director Franz Welser Most. The second half of this concert begins with one of Franz's sound experiments. The two parts of Johann Sebastian Bach's motet Comme Jésus Comme are presented with Russian composer Galina Ustvolskaya's Symphony No. 5, her Amen Symphony of 1991, in between. The reconciliation in Bach's choral motet Comme Jésus Comme is that of a weary man approaching the end of his life, who puts his faith in Christ as his Savior. Here's part of the text. If my life's course hastens on to the end, my soul is then well prepared. It will rise up to be with its Creator, for Jesus is and remains the true way to life. Not much is certain about the motet itself. Its precise date of composition and its intended purpose are unknown. It is usually dated to 1731 and presumed to have been composed for a funeral. Unlike Bach's other motets, it incorporates no Bible verses. The text is adapted from two stanzas of a poem by a professor at the St. Thomas School in Leipzig, where Bach was music director. The text is inspired by the Gospel of John and centered on Christ's phrase, "I am the way and the truth and the life. No one comes to the Father except through me." The key of G minor evokes suffering, but the motet is never tragic. Bach uses Venetian polychoral style more than usual, so it is like the motets of Giovanni Gabrieli and Heinrich Schütz. Bach designated the first half of the motet as concerto and the second half as aria. In this concert, Franz Welser-Most has inserted in between a very unusual piece, the Fifth Symphony of Russian composer Galina Ustvolskaya, subtitled Amen. It is a work as striking today as at its introduction in 1991. A phrase commonly used in reference to Ustvolskaya, the lady with a hammer, is in this case literally true. Along with anxious mutterings on oboe, trumpet, violin, euphonium, and tuba, a percussionist solemnly strikes a hollow wooden cube with hammers. Attended by this unique ensemble, a reciter, the composer specified a man dressed in black, intones the text of the Lord's Prayer. The words bear the comfort of familiarity and faith. The setting is anything but. Where is reconciliation here? Well, one might suggest that it is that of the composer herself. Having endured the public and private hardships that any artist so fiercely uncompromising would have faced in the Soviet Union, Ustvolskaya shows her unshakable faith in the eternal with an enigmatic ritual of mystery and awe, and significantly, one in which the chief direction given to the musicians is espressivo. The second part of Bach's motet, Come Jesu Come, follows the symphony. Bach labeled it aria, and it looks at first like a chorale. But the text of this part is not a traditional hymn text. It is, in fact, another verse of the same poem used in the first part. The melody is probably by Bach himself. This tune is harmonized in the manner of a chorale with four voices, and the two choirs merge into one. The text in part: So I put myself in your hands, and I say, world, good night. Even if the course of my life rushes towards the end, my soul is nevertheless well prepared. On stage are Li Yuan Shi, violin, Frank Rosenwein, oboe, Michael Sachs, trumpet, Richard Stout, euphonium, Yasuhito Sugiyama, tuba, and Mark Damalakis, percussion, with narrator Tony F. Sias of Cleveland's Caramu House. They're on a platform above the Cleveland Orchestra chorus. The conductors are Cleveland Orchestra Director of Choruses Lisa Wong for the motet and Music Director Franz Welser-Most for the symphony. Now the motet Come Jesu Come by J.S. Bach, and in between its two movements, the Symphony No. 5, Amen, by Galina Ustvolskaya.

mine is the kingdom, the power, and the glory forever and ever.

We've heard the aria section of Bach's motet Komm Jesu Komm. That followed Galina Ustvolskaya's Symphony No. 5, Amen, played by six members of the Cleveland Orchestra with narrator Tony F. Sias. The concerto, or first part, of Komm Jesu Komm introduced the symphony. The conductors were Cleveland Orchestra Director of Choruses Lisa Wong and Music Director Franz Felsermost. Members of the orchestra who played the symphony were Li Yuan Shi, violin, Frank Rosenwein, oboe, Michael Sachs, trumpet, Richard Stout, euphonium, Yasuhito Sugiyama, tuba, and Mark Damalakis, percussion. The narrator was Tony F. Sias, president and CEO of Cleveland's Caramu House, America's oldest black-producing theater. Sias has produced, directed, and performed in over 150 productions. Lisa Wong was appointed director of choruses for the Cleveland Orchestra in May 2018, after serving as acting director throughout the 2017-18 season. She joined the choral staff of the Cleveland Orchestra as assistant director of choruses at the start of the 2010-2011 season. The portative organ used in the Bach motet was borrowed from the music department at Case Western Reserve University. Reconciliation of a much different kind animates the symphonic fantasy on Die Frau ohne Schatten. The Woman Without a Shadow is a mysterious, sumptuous opera by Richard Strauss and Hugo von Hofmannsthal. Years in the making and first staged in 1919, the opera involves two pairs of couples, one mortal, the other supernatural. The action centers around a half-human empress who possesses no shadow and thus cannot conceive. She is informed by her father, Kekobad, dark ruler of the spirit realm, that she must acquire a shadow within 3 days, or her husband will be turned to stone. The empress is counseled by her nurse to purchase the shadow of the dyer's wife, a mortal woman discontent with her lot in life. After the two couples endure supernatural trials, each couple achieves their ideal resolution through acts of selflessness and love. The opera is difficult to parse, but not to embrace, since it features some of Strauss's most ravishing music. The score of the symphonic fantasy calls for an enormous orchestra. As a side note, the Mandel Concert Hall stage crew is now busy populating what had been an empty space to accommodate these instrumentalists: 4 flutes, 2 oboes, English horn, 3 clarinets, basset horn, bass clarinet, 3 bassoons, contrabassoon, 4 horns, 3 trumpets, 3 trombones, tuba, timpani, percussion that includes bass drum, castanets, xylophone, glockenspiel, cymbals, triangle, celesta, an organ, 2 harps, and the usual large string ensemble. The symphonic fantasy was premiered in 1947 and gave new life to music from the 1919 opera that the composer himself found compelling. He once said, "I have put together an orchestral fantasy from the best parts of Die Frau ohne Schatten, which should make the work somewhat more popular in concert, since opera performances will probably remain impossible for some time to come." Music director Franz Felsermost and the Cleveland Orchestra are back to conclude this concert with Richard Strauss's Fantasy from Die Frau ohne Schatten on the Cleveland Orchestra on the radio.

0: Franz Welser Most led the Cleveland Orchestra in Richard Strauss's Fantasy from Die Frau ohne Schatten. His music had its first performance on June 26, 1947, in Vienna, with Carl Böhm conducting. The Cleveland Orchestra has performed Strauss's symphonic fantasy on Die Frau ohne Schatten on several occasions, including notable performances as part of the orchestra's centennial celebration in 2018. The performance we just heard was recorded during a concert that was an event in the 2025 Mandel Opera and Humanities Festival. The theme of the festival was reconciliation. This program was named Vox Humana, or Human Voice. Cleveland Orchestra music director Franz Welser Most curated and conducted this concert with soprano Sarah Aristidou and narrator Tony F. Sias. Lisa Wong, Cleveland Orchestra director of choruses, led the Cleveland Orchestra chorus. Poulenc's La Voix Humaine opened the program, followed by Bach's motet Comme Jésus Comme, with Galina Ustvolskaya's Symphony No. 5, Amen, and finally the symphonic fantasy on Die Frau ohne Schatten by Richard Strauss. My commentary was based on notes found in the Mandel Opera and Humanities Festival program book. The audio supervisor for the Cleveland Orchestra is Gintas Norvila. From Mandel Concert Hall at the Severance Music Center, I'm Bill O'Connell. Thank you for being with us. 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
1: Every Sunday afternoon at 4 here on WCLV, we take you there for a concert by the Cleveland Orchestra recorded in performance. Next Sunday afternoon, we'll bring you a program from Severance Music Center, a program that took place May 9th of this year. Music director Franz Welser Most will conduct the program. It includes the Symphony No. 1, the Classical Symphony of Sergei Prokofiev, and excerpts from Richard Wagner's Götterdämmerung, as well as the United States premiere of the piece by Olga Neuwirth called Zoe.

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1: As usual, on a Sunday early evening, coming up in about 20 minutes' time here on WCLV, we'll bring you the program called From the Top, a program that focuses on younger performers. Before that, we'll focus on an encore from the Cleveland Orchestra, a commercial recording the orchestra made of music of Georges Bizet. Georges Bizet, the French composer, lived from 1838 till 1875. The music we're going to sample comes from the year 1872. Bizet wrote incidental music for the staging of a play called L'Arlésienne, or The Girl from Arles. George Sell conducts L'Arlésienne Suite No. 1 of Georges Bizet, an encore to our Cleveland Orchestra in performance broadcast today here on WCLV.

0: and WCLV an encore by the Cleveland Orchestra, a commercial recording from 1965, George Sell conducting the Cleveland Orchestra, our encore, L'Arlésienne Suite No. 1, music of Georges Bizet, here on WCLV.
1: 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And our main work will be Johannes Brahms' Symphony No. 3 in F. I'm Sam Petrie, and I hope you'll join me tonight for Symphony at 7 here on WCLV Idea Stream Public Media.
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Welcome to From the Top, where outstanding young musicians come to play. I'm your host, pianist Peter Dugan. That was the third movement of Franz Schubert's Quartet No. 14 in D minor, performed by the Callisto Quartet, violinists Cameron Daly and Gregory Lewis, violist Eva Kennedy, and cellist Hannah Moses. Eva and Hannah are alums of From the Top, and Hannah was a winner of the Jack Kent Cook Young Artist Award. Can you imagine being a teenager and receiving $10,000 to pursue your dream? How could funds for training, supplies, or simply being in the right room change your life's journey? For the past two decades, From the Top has been in the wonderful position of making this dream come true for hundreds of talented young musicians, thanks entirely to our partnership with the extraordinary Jack Kent Cook Foundation and the creation of the Jack Kent Cook Young Artist Award. This need-based award grants up to $10,000 to help offset the costs of studying classical music. This year, the Jack Kent Cook Foundation, whose awards advance the education of exceptionally promising students who have financial need, embarks on its 25th anniversary. Today, in celebration of their silver anniversary and our 20-year collaboration, we're doing something a little unique. Joining us today are five remarkable people. We'll meet the executive director of the Jack Kent Cook Foundation and four all-star From the Top alums who received the Jack Kent Cook Young Artist Award and performed on our show when they were teenagers. We'll discover how the award empowered each of them to make their special mark on the musical world. Let's first give a warm welcome back to flutist Anthony Triunfo. Back in 2014, 19-year-old Anthony performed on our show after winning the Jack Kent Cook Young Artist Award. Since then, Anthony received his bachelor's and master's degrees from the Colburn School. He's performed on stages around the world from the Edmonton Symphony to the Kennedy Center, and he regularly plays with the Pro Musica Chamber Orchestra. Now we'll listen to his performance of the first movement of the Flute Sonata by Czech composer Erwin Schulhoff with fellow From the Top alum Dominic Cayley on piano.

0: You just heard From the Top alum and Jack Kent Cook Young Artist Award winner Anthony Trionfo perform the first movement of Erwin Schulhoff's Flute Sonata with another From the Top alum, Dominic Cayley, on the piano. Anthony, welcome back to From the Top.
1: Thanks for having me. My pleasure.
0: Well, let's talk a little bit about that beautiful piece of music we just heard, Schulhoff's Flute Sonata, not a piece that's performed all that often, or at least I've never played it, but gosh, I loved what you and Dominic did with it. Tell our listeners a little bit about why this piece attracted you.
1: Sure. It was recorded as part of a series called the Recovered Voices series, hosted at the Colburn School, in which we were highlighting composers who were often overlooked or for their time were banned, frankly. Schulhoff ended up dying in a concentration camp, so his music was lost for a long time, but it's making a great resurgence, and he has a plethora of styles and moods ranging from what we heard today to more jazz-inspired pieces and really, really fun dance-type pieces.
0: Of course, today we're celebrating the Jack Kent Cook Foundation and the Jack Kent Cook Award. What did your life look like back when you first applied to be on From the Top and for the Jack Kent Cook Award?
1: So at the time that I applied for From the Top for the first time in the Jack Kent Cook Young Artist Award, I was studying at the Interlochen Arts Academy in Michigan.
0: And how did you feel when you learned that you'd won the Jack Kent Cook Award?
1: I mean, I was so elated. I remember that I didn't quite grasp it or feel that it was real. I mean, I had no idea how much it would impact my life and change my life, even though I knew of others that had gotten it. It was a little bit of a nod that I was doing something right and going in the right direction with my career.
0: We've talked about being a citizen artist, and you're such a good example of that. I was wondering if you could talk a little bit about the nonprofit you founded.
1: Sure. So I helped start a nonprofit organization called the Umoja Flute Institute. Umoja means unity. We started in 2020 during the pandemic, and you might be familiar with the flutist composer Valerie Coleman. She sent out a random message to a whole bunch of flutists saying, "Hey, you should create some sort of group for Black flutists." And we were like, "Oh, when Valerie Coleman tells you to do something, you do it." And we're in our fifth year now, which is amazing. And our mission is to help flutists of African descent to succeed and thrive at all levels of music making.
0: Any favorite memories or anecdotes that you could share from your work in music education and equity?
1: One of the highlights of my educating career was last year teaching the recorder to about 300 students in the public school system of New York across all the boroughs, giving children a chance to experience making music for the first time in their first notes ever was really cool, especially in these schools that did not have music programs already for themselves.
0: If you spent a whole day or a week immersed in that kind of work with the recorder teaching, and then at the end of that week, you were to find yourself on a concert stage, classical, formal setting, would you approach the stage any differently?
1: That is an amazing question. And the answer is yes. I think in the best way possible, I've learned to not care so much while I'm on stage. And I think that's freed up my artistry and my ability to communicate with an audience. Because you go into a classroom of 30 kids, and they, frankly, they don't care where I came from or where I've played or where I've traveled to perform. They're just there to experience something. And the same thing has gone on into my audience. Of course, I want them to enjoy the experience, but I'm way less focused on how they perceive me and the place of a flutist in front of an orchestra or in a recital. And I don't say this nihilistically, but it doesn't matter. But it's really allowed me to enter any room with a new sense of confidence and self-assuredness in myself, in that I'm happy to be doing what I'm doing at the end of the day.
0: You set the bar pretty high, not just with your music making, but the way that you engage with the community. I think you're a real inspiration to the next generation. We appreciate you.
1: Thank you for having me, and thank you for all that you do.
0: Anthony Trionfo, flutist and From the Top alum from Las Vegas, Nevada.
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0: Now let's meet violinist and arts administrator Karen Cueva from Burke, Virginia. Karen was last on our program with her violin back in 2008, when at 17 years old, she won the Jack Kent Cook Young Artist Award. Since then, Karen studied violin performance at Juilliard and got her Master's of Education from Harvard University. She's led youth development programs for Carnegie Hall and the Lewis Prize for Music. Her work has focused on providing equitable opportunities for young artists to access music education and express themselves, including through the Boston-based ensemble that she co-founded in 2015, the Du Bois Orchestra. Let's enjoy a performance from the Du Bois Orchestra led by Dominique Hoskin. Here's the first movement of Symphony No. 2 in D major, composed by Joseph Bologna, Chevalier de Saint-Georges.

0: That was the first movement of Symphony No. 2 in D major, composed by Joseph Bologna Chevalier de Saint-Georges, and performed by Dominic Hoskin and the Du Bois Orchestra, an orchestra co-founded by Jack Kent Cook and From the Top alum Karen Cueva. Well, Karen, thank you so much for joining us. Thanks for coming back to From the Top.
1: Always. It's one of my favorite places to be.
0: It's really exciting that we got to share that performance by an orchestra that you helped to create. What first drew you to create the Du Bois Orchestra?
1: I had just landed in Cambridge, Massachusetts to pursue further graduate school. And I was at the Harvard Graduate School of Education. And when I got to campus, one of the first things I sought out was an ensemble to play, and joined a graduate orchestra and felt like it was a continuation of a lot of the same repertoire that we'd been learning and mastering over so many years. And I connected with other wonderful students, my co-founder, Kai Johannes Polsofer, and we decided that we wanted a new group that was dedicated to a more expansive consideration of the orchestral canon. So we launched a new group, opened it up to students from all across Boston music schools, opened it up intergenerationally, even had a Harvard math professor in our orchestra, and were able to create a space that felt not just like an orchestra that was standing up for real values to overcome social exclusion, to highlight voices from underrepresented composers, and also was a fun hangout space where we could come together, make good music, and be together.
0: Well, today we're celebrating the Jack Kent Cook Foundation, and specifically the Jack Kent Cook Award that we give out here at From the Top. What did your life look like back when you first applied for From the Top and for the Jack Kent Cook Award?
1: I believe I was 17 years old. It was a time of great change for me. When I was able to connect with From the Top, learned about the Jack Kent Cook Award opportunity, to be honest, it felt very far away. It felt like something that, for me, as someone who was going to be a first-generation college student, so to win an award like that was such an affirmation of not only the efforts of learning this instrument, but also my family's efforts to be able to send me to a school like Walnut Hill and to be able to really dream of a life in music.
0: You made this transition from being a performance major to then going up to Harvard, getting involved in music education. What made you want to focus on music education and specifically on making music equitable? Was there a personal experience that put you on that path?
1: As I went through my musical journey, I noticed that as I was progressing and getting into different rooms, I was quickly becoming an only, and I wasn't seeing a lot of peers my age that were reflective of my culture. And I was really curious about that. I just remember thinking, I cannot be the one. And there's got to be more folks. As I built more community, I noticed very quickly there's a lot of folks that are following their passions. And at the same time, there are sort of, on your musical journey, sometimes there are off-ramps. It could be financial. It could be geographical. And that's not just for Latinos, that's for anyone.
0: So much of what we've been talking about today centers around relationships and the idea of connection, connecting through music. Do you have a favorite memory of connecting with a young person over music?
1: I think one of my favorite memories was I was teaching at a sistema-based program called Opportunity Music Project. And I was probably 19 years old. And at the same time, I was going to Juilliard and I was doing regular Juilliard orchestra rehearsal. At the time, Alan Gilbert was at the podium. And so I walked up to Alan Gilbert during rehearsal break, which was a bit nerve-wracking. And I said, hi, I teach these amazing kids and I would love for them to come to our concert. Do you think they could come backstage? And he said, absolutely, come backstage. And what he didn't really know was that I ended up getting 60 tickets for this concert. And I have the most amazing photo of Alan Gilbert and one of the program students, Jesus, who was probably around 10 years old at the time. And Alan Gilbert is signing everyone's program. And Jesus is looking at me in the camera with a grin ear to ear. And it just felt like, okay, well, here's something I felt like I could do. And that powerful moment for me was a fire to do more.
0: Karen, on behalf of everyone at From the Top, I just want to say thanks for being here today. And it's so inspiring to hear about the great work you're doing to support youth music programs and to help young musicians succeed and give back to their own communities. And we all are just so excited to see where your journey takes you next.
1: Thank you, Peter. I listen to From the Top often. It's in the car. And whenever I hear young people and their exciting interviews, just know that I'm cheering them on because the future is bright.
0: Karen Cueva, violinist and From the Top alum from Burke, Virginia. Peter Dugan here, and I just want to say thank you to Gerald and Susan Slavitt. Their support makes it possible for you and me to meet outstanding young musicians together each and every week. 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
0: Welcome to From the Top, where outstanding young musicians come to play. I'm your host, pianist Peter Dugan. Today, we're celebrating From the Top's 20-year relationship with the Jack Kent Cook Foundation. We're talking to Jack Kent Cook Young Artist Award alumni to hear firsthand how the award changed their lives. Let's welcome now mezzo-soprano Samantha Hanke. Sam was a featured young artist on our show back in 2011 when she was 18 years old, the same year she won the Jack Kent Cook Young Artist Award. Since then, Sam studied at Juilliard, receiving both a Bachelor and Master of Music, and she spent the years since performing on stages all around the world, including the Bavarian State Opera, London's Royal Opera House, and the Metropolitan Opera. Today, we'll hear Sam's original 2011 From the Top performance with pianist Christopher O'Reilly. She'll sing Que fais-tu, Blanche Tortorella, from Gounod's Romeo and Juliet.

0: You just heard mezzo-soprano Samantha Henke's 2011 performance of Que fais-tu, Blanche Tortorella, from Gounod's Roméo et Juliette, with Christopher O'Reilly at the piano. Sam is a From the Top alum and Jack Kent Cook Young Artist Award recipient. Sam, welcome back to From the Top.
1: Oh my God, thanks so much.
0: It's awesome to have you on the show. We just got to hear your recording from when you were on the show back in 2011. Take us back to that time. You were 18, performing on From the Top. Have you gone back and listened to it ever?
1: Not in a while.
0: Performance?
1: I had listened to it before I went to the Met for Romeo and Juliet. That just brought back so many things. To be able to sing that at the Met after having done it on From the Top, I was like, okay, so what kind of spin do I want to put it on it now, singing it as a grown-up on the best stage in the United States?
0: In fact, we actually have a special treat for our listeners. So we all just heard you performing Que fais-tu from Romeo and Juliet as a teenager. Now we're going to hear you performing that same aria, but this is from the stage of the Metropolitan Opera. Here's just a little clip of that performance from the final dress rehearsal with the Met Orchestra, with Yannick Nézet-Séguin conducting.

0: listening to that now, how do you feel like your interpretation of the character has changed, or your interpretation of the music has evolved?
1: I think I have to start off by saying that I was on quite a journey with this aria. I used it so much back in 2010, 2011 for competitions, for the From the Top recording, for my college auditions. And after, I think, my first year of college, I ended up retiring the aria, and I didn't look at it until just before I went back to the Met. And that was really the thing, that coming back to the aria, I thought, okay, it's been a minute since I've sung this. How am I going to do this differently? Not only has the voice changed, but the upper extension of my voice has opened up. So let's show that off.
0: And what a fun opportunity for our listeners to get to hear the evolution of a voice from you as a teenager until now on the Met stage. Very cool. So what did your life look like back when you first applied for the Jack Kent Cook Award?
1: I was in my final year of high school. I was gearing up for college applications and thinking about, okay, what's this next phase of my life going to be? Of course, I want to be singing. I want to go to conservatory, just hoping that the universe is going to open the doors that you want opened. So it felt like this really big moment of, yes, you're on the right track. And the Jack Kent Cook Award particularly was able to grant me a huge relief financially, because I was able to do other competitions. I was able to purchase a number of scores, CDs, gowns that were useful in performance and auditions.
0: If you could give a vocalist, perhaps on the fence about applying for the Jack Kent Cook Young Artist Award, some advice, what would you say?
1: I would say go for it. Take a risk, and you can always put in another application, but you don't know if you don't try, and there are a lot of people on the other side that believe in you and want to support you.
0: Hear, hear. Sam, thank you so much for spending time with us, for coming back to the show.
1: It's great seeing you, and it's amazing being back on the show. Thank you so much.
0: Samantha Hanke, mezzo-soprano and From the Top alum from Marshfield, Massachusetts. Next up, we have a very special guest. Giuseppe Basili is not actually an alum of From the Top. He is, however, the executive director of the Jack Kent Cook Foundation, and Seppi works tirelessly to support the education of brilliant young people in every field. Seppi, let me just start by thanking you for your time today. And also, we've been celebrating the Jack Kent Cook Foundation throughout the show and speaking with alums. But I have to say, myself, as an alum of the foundation, it really changed my life profoundly to receive first the Young Scholars Award and then the College Scholar Award. I can't begin to imagine where my life would have taken me had I not had that support. So from the bottom of my heart, thank you for what you do.
2: Thank you, Peter. It's always great to hear and great to see you.
0: Tell me about Jack Kent Cook and who he was and why education equity was so important to him.
2: Jack Kent Cook was originally Canadian and was a classic sort of Depression era success story. He was also an incredibly talented person. He was a clarinetist and a saxophone player. He worked on cruise ships as a musician before he entered into his next phase, which also had to do with performing, although in his case, it wasn't the arts, but it was actually in sports entrepreneurship. Mr. Cook at various times owned the Los Angeles Lakers, the Los Angeles Kings, and later is very famous for having won 3 Super Bowls with the professional football team here in Washington, D.C. Mr. Cook passed away in 1997, and the foundation was formed in essentially 2000. So we are also in our 25th year.
0: Do you think it was partly his own experiences that led him to want to leave so much of his legacy to education?
2: It's exactly it, Peter. He constantly wondered what trajectory he would have had, which is a little hard to imagine, right, given all the accomplishments he had. But because he didn't get to go to college, he wondered what would his life been like differently if he had an education. I think that was first and foremost. And then as he formulated the idea, one of the things that he also understood was that he had a community of people that helped make him successful. And he believed that if he could fund scholars, that they could become a community and as a community, go on and help each other professionally, personally, throughout the process.
0: Just before we wrap up, I did want to take a moment to celebrate you personally.

0: three different high schools in Connecticut, not far from where we lived. And I ended up going away to school. And, you know, I had all the challenges of a first-gen student going to boarding school and bringing my four leisure suits because I had to wear a coat and tie for dinner. It was 1975. It wasn't great. But the point was, is because somebody had taken an interest in me, I've always had that instinct around wanting to give back in this way. And the real payoff for me is I just feel so good about our future. And I think I have a unique seat because I work with young people who are mission driven, who are thoughtful about what they want to be and what's possible. And that's precisely what tells me that our future is going to be better than our today. Mm.
1: Well, it's a beautiful thing that now you're giving back and you're helping to support the next generation of talented students. Thank you so much for your partnership with us at From the Top. It really means the world to us, and it's changed the lives of so many young musicians. 20 excellent years, and can't wait to see what the next 20 bring. I've been speaking with our special guest today, Giuseppe Basili, a dear friend to From the Top and the executive director of the Jack Kent Cook Foundation. Back on the airwaves with us today is our next guest, pianist Clayton Stevenson. He was last on our show in 2016 when he was a recipient of the Jack Kent Cook Young Artist Award at 17 years old. Since then, Clayton studied at Harvard and the New England Conservatory. He was a 2022 finalist in the Van Cliburn International Piano Competition. And in 2024, he received an Avery Fisher Career Grant. Let's listen now and enjoy Clayton's talents together as he performs the second movement, Chez Petrushka, from Trois Mouvements de Petrushka by Igor Stravinsky.

0: You just heard From the Top alum and Jack Kent Cook Young Artist Award recipient Clayton Stevenson perform Chez Petrushka, the second movement of Trois Mouvements de Petrushka by Igor Stravinsky. Welcome back to From the Top, Clayton.
1: Thank you. It feels good to be back.
0: It's so great to have you, and I loved getting to hear your Petrushka.
1: Oh, thank you. Stravinsky is just such a cool composer, and I feel like it's almost a missed opportunity that we only really have maybe two or three really big composers who are into like the neoclassical sound, and it's just something that I adore so much, and Stravinsky just did such a good job of it, and so it's one of my favorites to play.
0: Bring us back now to young Clayton. What kinds of music did your parents listen to?
1: So my mom, she emigrated from China, and so she actually said that one of the tricks that she learned to learn English was to memorize English songs. So she has this catalog of like 50s, 60s, 70s songs that she kind of used to learn English, and she would be playing those throughout. So you would have like jazz songs, you would have some Frank Sinatra. One of her favorite songs is, "Hey, you, get into my car." Which is "Get out of my dreams, get into my car." I think that's the name of the song. And my dad, he played a little bit of guitar amateurly, but he also loved to sing. And so he'd be singing a lot of Caribbean things for me, the Jamaican songs and Jamaica Farewell, for instance, let Belafonte sing, things like that. 6 foot, 7 foot, 8 foot bunch.
0: What did your life look like back when you first applied for the Jack Kent Cook Award and From the Top?
1: I think the Jack Kent Cook Award came at a time where I really needed the resources, I think, to facilitate my musical education. I was trying to, like, looking towards college, and so there's all of the applications, but also doing competitions at the time. I spent the award on piano rentals. At that time, I actually didn't own a piano at home yet, and so sometimes when there wasn't a place for me to practice, I would just rent a piano for me to practice on.
0: Who was your support system at the time you applied for the Jack Kent Cook Award as a teenager?
1: At that time, my father was actually quite sick, and he later passed away, I think, a year after receiving the award. It was really me and my mom. I think that was really the support system I had at the time. But, you know, From the Top was also like family to me. They were so supportive. I was actually doing a From the Top event the day that he passed away, a fundraiser. And they actually found out before I did, because I was still performing and my mom informed them. But the day after, the whole From the Top family sent this beautiful card to me. Everybody signed it. And they donated to the Boys and Girls Club on behalf of him. And so they were kind of a support system that I gained because of this program.
0: Oh, man. I'm so sorry. That must have been really tough. And I'm glad that From the Top was able to provide a little bit of comfort and support during that time. Well, clearly you are living authentically in your own career, in your own life, and congratulations on all of your successes, and thank you so much for spending some time to chat with me today.
1: Thank you so much. Thank you for having me back on From the Top. It really feels like coming full circle.
0: Clayton Stevenson, pianist and From the Top alum from Brooklyn, New York. Well, friends, this trip down memory lane has got me feeling really excited for the future. As a Jack Kent Cooker myself, I know what the Young Artist Award can mean to a young musician, and I can't wait to hear what incredible things the next class of Jack Kent Cook Young Artist Award recipients will do. To close out today's program, we'll hear from another award-winning chamber ensemble making waves today, the Isidore String Quartet, featuring a Jack Kent Cook Young Artist violinist, Phoenix Avalon, along with violinist Adrian Steele, violist Devin Moore, and cellist Joshua McClendon. Here they are performing the final movement of Beethoven's String Quartet Opus 127 in E-flat major. I'm pianist Peter Dugan, and I'll meet you here next time on From the Top.

A special thanks to our partners at the Jack Kent Cook Foundation. We're especially grateful to Giuseppe Basili for his support. Today's From the Top was produced by Megan Swan and Molly Quinlan Artwick. 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Our associate producer and mastering engineer is Rodrigo Cuenca, and our production manager is Amanda Roth. From the Top's executive director is Gretchen Nielsen. 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
2: 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I'm Mark Sotola, and I invite you to tune into this rather wayward edition of Innovations tonight at 9 on WCLV, IdeaStream Public Media.
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2: 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I'm your host, Sam Petrie. Thanks for tuning in. On tonight's program, we're going to hear American composer George W. Chadwick's Suite Symphonique in E-flat. And the main work is Johannes Brahms's Symphony No. 3 in F. We're going to begin with music by Amy Beach, her piano concerto in C-sharp minor. Amy Beach herself was the soloist at the premiere in April of 1900 with the Boston Symphony Orchestra, and it was the first piano concerto by an American female composer. Here's pianist Danny Driver with the BBC Scottish Symphony, conducted by Rebecca Miller, performing Amy Beach's piano concerto in C-sharp minor to begin tonight's Symphony at 7.

0: Danny Driver was the pianist, and he was joined by the BBC Scottish Symphony, led by Rebecca Miller, performing Amy Beach's Piano Concerto in C-sharp minor. Coming up next on Symphony at 7, we'll hear the Suite Symphonique by George W. Chadwick. Stay tuned.
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0: George W. Chadwick lived from 1854 to 1931, and along with a few other American composers, including Amy Beach, he was a representative composer of what is called the Second New England School of American Composers of the late 19th century. And Chadwick's works were influenced by the realist movement in the arts, characterized by a down-to-earth depiction of people's lives. We're going to hear his Suite Symphonique in E-flat. It's a four-movement work: allegro, romanza, intermezzo and humoresque, and finale. Here's the Czech State Philharmonic Brno, led by Jose Serebriere.